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7: Here is your updated News Channel 20 Storm Team forecast. Mainly cloudy skies expected tonight with a slight chance of thunderstorms. Lows dip down to about 64. Winds out of the south, 5 to 10 miles per hour. High temperatures reach up to 88. Tomorrow, mainly clear skies. Mainly clear skies. Tomorrow night, lows dip down to about 68. I'm meteorologist Carol Foster on 98.7 WNNS. Currently, 76.

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5: Here is your updated News Channel 20 Storm Team forecast. Mainly cloudy skies expected tonight with a slight chance of thunderstorms. Lows dip down to about 64. Winds out of the south, 5 to 10 miles per hour. High temperatures reach up to 88. Tomorrow, mainly clear skies. Mainly clear skies. Tomorrow night, lows dip down to about 68. I'm meteorologist Carol Foster on 98.7 WNNS. 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

here is your updated News Channel 20 Storm Team forecast. Mainly cloudy skies expected tonight with a slight chance of thunderstorms. Lows dip down to about 64. Winds out of the south, 5 to 10 miles per hour. High temperatures reach up to 88. Tomorrow, mainly clear skies. Mainly clear skies. Tomorrow night, lows dip down to about 68. I'm meteorologist Carol Foster on 98.7 WNNS. Currently, 71.

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5: Weather. Here's your updated News Channel 20 Storm Team forecast. Slight chance for storms tonight, otherwise cloudy skies expected. Lows level off around 64. Winds out of the south, 5 to 10 miles per hour. Highs level off around 88. Tomorrow, mainly sunny skies. I'm meteorologist Laura Lockwood on 98.7 WNNS. Right now, it's 70 degrees.

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0: Life on the farm starts early and ends when the work's done. 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
4: Weather. Here's your updated News Channel 20 Storm Team forecast. Slight chance for storms overnight. Otherwise, cloudy skies expected. Lows dip down to about 64. Winds out of the southeast, 5 to 10 miles per hour. Highs level off around 88. Sunday, mainly sunny skies. I'm meteorologist Laura Lockwood on 98.7 WNNS. Currently, it's 68 degrees. 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
4: Here's your updated News Channel 20 Storm Team forecast. Overcast overnight with a chance of thunderstorms. Lows around 64, southeast winds 5 to 10 miles per hour. Mainly clear Sunday, highs around 88. Sunday night, lows of a low around 68. I'm meteorologist Laura Lockwood on 98.7 WNNS. Right now, 68.

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0: In case you slept in, we're jealous. Also, here's what you missed on the morning routine with Rocky and Lacey.
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Springfield weather. Here's your updated News Channel 20 Storm Team forecast. Slight chance of thunderstorms overnight, otherwise cloudy skies expected. Lows level off around 64. Winds out of the southeast, 5 to 10 miles per hour. Mainly clear skies. Sunday, daytime highs approaching 88. I'm meteorologist Laura Lockwood on 98.7 WNNS. Right now, 68.

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3: Here's your updated News Channel 20 Storm Team forecast. Lows dip down to about 65 overnight under overcast skies with a slight chance for storms. Winds out of the southeast, 8 to 15 miles per hour. Highs level off around 87. Sunday, a mix of clouds and sun. I'm meteorologist Laura Lockwood on 98.7 WNNS. Currently 68.

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2: Here's your updated News Channel 20 Storm Team forecast. Cloudy skies expected, overnight lows around 65. Southeasterly winds 8 to 15 miles per hour. High temperatures reach up to 87. Sunday, a mix of clouds and sun. Lows level off around 71. Sunday night, mainly clear. I'm meteorologist Laura Lockwood on 98.7 WNNS. 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

0: Have you heard the saying, the more you know? 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

Here's your updated News Channel 20 Storm Team forecast. Cloudy skies expected, overnight lows around 65. Southeasterly winds, 8 to 15 miles per hour. High temperatures reach up to 87. Sunday, a mix of clouds and sun. Lows level off around 71. Sunday night, mainly clear. I'm meteorologist Ulora Lockwood on 98.7 WNNS. Right now, 68.

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3: Welcome in to another edition of Talk of the Town. I am your host, Mike Windmacher. Very special edition today because we will be featuring a conversation with Governor J.B. Pritzker. Yes, it was very brief, but the crew at AM Springfield, Sam Adonia and his crew, did get an opportunity to talk with Governor J.B. Pritzker for a very short amount of time, but did include some very interesting information, especially about the mega projects bill, which will kind of be a theme of today's Talk of the Town, because the second conversation that we will get today in Talk of the Town will come from PM Springfield, where they had an opportunity to talk with Mike Coffey, State Representative Mike Coffey from the Springfield area. And he has been very vocal and very much a part of the Capital Area Tourism Authority, which has rubbed some members of the Springfield City Council the wrong way. So we will feature both those conversations. We will begin with AM Springfield sitting down and talking with Illinois Governor J.B. Pritzker.
4: Let's say good morning, Governor J.B. Pritzker. Governor, good morning. How are you, my friend?
5: Good morning, Sam. I've never been introduced from Barbados before. That's terrific.
4: Well,
6: we don't go halfway here.
4: Governor, we spare no expense. It doesn't make it. Next time, we'll go maybe St. Lucia. We haven't decided yet. All right, yesterday was a nice day, and I know that you wanted to try to make that, but 100 days before the Illinois State Fair, and I'm going to let you know, how important is that to the state of Illinois, and especially to pay honor to our ag community?
5: Well, that's right, and I'm so glad you had me on today. I know we're 99 days away, and I hope everybody's making plans because we've got a big things planned for August 13th is the beginning of our state fair. As you probably know, it's one of the most affordable state fairs in the entire Midwest. We even have free days for people and free concerts. And this year we have 38 special coming to the grandstand on August 17th, and that is entirely free. And that's one of my favorite bands. So I hope everybody comes. I'm just excited about not only all the acts that we've got coming in the evenings, but as you know, it's one of the most fun fairs in the entire country. We're almost, when you add it up with the DuQuoin State Fair, we're almost at where the Iowa State Fair is, which, again, is one of the best attended ones in the entire country. So I feel really good about the progress we've made.
4: Governor, speaking of progress, and I've said this repeatedly, you and your administration are to be given a lot of credit and thank yous. That state fair, when you came into office, to talk about deferred maintenance, it was almost no maintenance. Nothing was being done. I can't imagine the first time, and I know you still do this. You and Director Costello, he told us yesterday, you ride around that fairgrounds a lot and just see what's going on. You and your administration have turned that place around with all of the updates. The Coliseum's a show place, exposition building, new electrical. Thank you for doing that. What so motivated you to make that sort of commitment to that piece of property?
5: Well, you and I are both two of the biggest fans of our state fair. And, of course, that state fairgrounds, yeah, it needed a lot of work. We put about $80 million already into capital improvements. And you mentioned the Coliseum, but the roads, everything else, the buildings are freshly painted. Roads are paved. We got roof replacements. It's better than it's been in a long time. And I should add that, you know, the year before I came into office, we had about 380,000 people coming to the state fair. We hit a record 2 years ago, 780,000. We had our second highest attendance last year, just below that 780. And I expect that we're going to hit a new high this year. So You know what I love about our state fair is it brings people together from all over the state and, frankly, all over the region. People come from Indiana and Iowa and Missouri and enjoy our state fair, and they get to know our ag community, which is one of the most powerful in the entire country. As you know, we're the number one soybean producer, number two corn producer. People don't know we're the number one pumpkin producer and, of course, the number one horseradish producer in the entire country. So I like to brag about that everywhere I go. It's always a surprise to people to know that, but our ag community knows it, and we're awful proud of them.
4: Governor Pritzker, you have made a commitment to Springfield above and beyond. I look what's going on at the state capitol. I look what's going on at the armory, future at the armory. The state capitol, what's going on there is incredible. The armory is going to follow next. Then the involvement you have had with the railroad relocation and so on and so forth. That is your second home, and you do care about this community. And I'm not just saying that to stroke you. I'm really not. Those facts speak for itself. You have made a tremendous commitment to Springfield.
5: Well, you know, your parents always teach you to leave a place better than you found it. So that's my goal. You know, we've made lots of investments, of course, in the state capitol grounds itself, of course, in our state fairgrounds, but also in the entire Springfield community. What I really want is enormous economic growth for Sangamon County. And I've been working together with local officials to make sure we're making those kinds of investments. We've got, as you know, the brand new facilities that are being built across Sangamon. We just cut the ribbon on the Springfield Clinic, dome there.
4: Yes.
5: And then, as you know, we also are looking to build a new hotel in the area and another new sports facility, because I want Springfield to be a destination for people and make sure that our tourism dollars are increasing every single year. It's a great investment in the community, but also in the future of the state.
4: Governor, again, it goes without saying the commitment, and you've worked closely with State Senator Doris Turner across the aisle. Representative Mike Coffey, very much involved with this, and both of them all on board with what you're doing as far as the expansion of the BOS Center, the hotel, and so on and so forth. All right, let's go a different direction, well, if you will.
5: I want to give a little credit to Andy Menar, you know, former state senator. He's now deputy governor of the state. And he cares so deeply and always comes into my office and tells me what's the next thing we need to do for Springfield, and then we go get it done. So I want to give him a lot of credit here.
4: All right, Governor, two more real quick. I know you're pressed for time, and I appreciate your time. The Bears situation, I am going to firmly believe the Bears are going to stay in Illinois no matter what I hear, no matter what negotiations. I believe the Bears can stay in Illinois. Hopefully they do. Your commitment to having that, make that happen.
5: Well, you know that I'm all in to make sure that we're doing the best thing for the taxpayers, number one. That's my North Star here. And then, of course, putting a deal on the table, as I have for the Bears, that will work for them to stay in Illinois. So the trick here is we've got to get the legislature to move this bill along. I think that if we can get the basic bill put back to the House this month and make sure it gets passed, we can keep the Bears in Illinois. They don't really want to go to Indiana, if you ask me. I mean, I've talked to a lot of people. They don't seem to be enthusiastic about moving to Indiana. And I think if the legislature will pass the bill, remember, this bill is more than just about the Bears. It's actually a bill about bringing new businesses to the state of Illinois. We call it the Mega Projects Bill. Lots of people have called it the Bears Bill. But the reality is that this is about bringing manufacturing and new headquarters of companies from all over the world to Illinois. And the Bears just happen to be another beneficiary of it if we can get the bill passed. 38 states have a bill just like this to attract businesses. And we just want to be the 39th state to have that bill.
4: Governor Pritzker, thanks for your time. We look forward to seeing you at the State Fair Parade, and hopefully you'll be able to stop by and visit with us one of the mornings we're at the gazebo.
5: Looking forward to seeing you, Sam.
4: Thank you, Governor. Take care. Thanks for the time. Appreciate it. Have a good day.
0: That was Illinois Governor J.B. Pritzker on with Sam Madoni and the crew on AM Springfield,
3: some interesting stuff there. I know it wasn't a very lengthy conversation, but anytime you can get an opportunity to speak with the governor, you take advantage of it, and we appreciate AM Springfield doing that, bringing it to us, which we in turn then bring to you. Which brings us to our second conversation today on Talk of the Town that comes from PM Springfield, where Patrick Pfingsten, the host of PM Springfield, sat down and talked with State Representative Mike Coffey. And one of the things they talked about, much like what Sam talked with J.B. Pritzker about, is the mega projects bill, which is extensively for the Chicago Bears, making sure they get a stadium in state of Illinois, but it has much more far-reaching effects. And it is kind of rolled up into the mega projects bill, also kind of touches upon the Capital Area Tourism Authority that Mike Coffey has been at the forefront at with Doris Turner as well. And that has rubbed some of the Springfield City Council members the wrong way. So here is that conversation that Patrick Pfingsten had with Mike Coffey here on Talk of the Town.
0: Pleased to welcome State Representative Mike Coffey, Republican from Springfield. Representative, how you doing?
7: I'm doing good, Patrick. It's getting, you know, once again, we're down to crunch time. I don't know. You've been covering this longer than I have. Why do they always wait till May to do everything? You know, we're there January, February, March. Why don't we do anything in those months?
0: I mean, that is a tale as old as time, song as old as rhyme, legislature is the beast. I don't know. I mean, they always say it, you know, it has to do with pressure to finally come to a resolution on things because, you know, everybody holds their line until the very end. But you tell me, man, you're the politician. I've just been on the sidelines.
7: No, I'm an independent business owner that was appointed to be a representative.
0: Yeah, your name's on the
7: don't
0: ballot.
7: Don't ever call me that again,
0: your,
7: Patrick.
0: Your name's on the ballot, not mine. Yeah, all right.
7: I'm hanging up. All right.
0: Okay, so let's start with the first version of the Bears bill that you voted for in the House because it included the Capital Area, the hotel, the BOS Center, et cetera, project, and some star bonds that go along with it. I've heard good and bad, right? We're about the bill, about the project and the ideas, and we can get into that some other time. But you got some. What's best? What's the best way to put it? Constructive criticism from the activist right in your party. AFP went after you for vote for that bill. Yeah. Ran some web ads against you, which I think they've called a truce to this point. How do Republicans make any gains at all when they're so busy fighting themselves that they can't actually put these efforts toward winning elections?
7: The answer to that question is they can't. We cannot advance if we attack each other. I think it was a fundamental mistake by the Illinois Party to put a post out against the Republicans that voted for it. I mean, first off, you refer to it the Bears Bill, and everybody across the state of Illinois refers to it the Bears Bill.
0: Mega project.
7: To me, it is nothing more than the Springfield Bill. So all the people out there that live in Springfield and the surrounding area, when they find out that their representative voted for it, he voted for a project of $200 million to be brought home to the capital city. $200 million to the capital city. That's why I voted for Bears, mega projects. I don't know. Only thing I saw in there was project for Springfield, $200 million project in Springfield that will revitalize our downtown, revitalize the tourism that this capital city needs. And I think that part of the bill has great support across the state of Illinois with senators and reps alike all over the state of Illinois, as well as the governor. And I'm very thankful that the governor I've met with Deputy Governor Andy Menar, and he's included us in that because it is a huge project for Springfield, and I cannot overstate that enough how big this is for Springfield. So I'm doing everything I can to make sure that part of it gets passed whether it's in the Bears bill or it gets brought out separately. How it's going to work this May, I don't know, but I want to make sure that our portion of that bill gets passed, because there's, you know, a great need. We have the FFA convention here. They're not coming back mm-hmm. because of the conditions and the size of the Springfield stuff. That's just one convention. You know, there's many that we're starting to lose, and we're going to see the loss of those over the next 1 and 2 years. And so Senator Turner, myself, the mayor, Andy Van Meter have all been meeting for 3-4 years to try and cultivate and get this to happen. And we're ready to get it across the finish line. We just got to get it across the finish line this May. So
0: did you have any conversations with AFP? I mean, did they say, no, hey, if you vote we're going to go after you? I mean,
7: I had no personal.
0: Yeah, I mean, because you're unopposed in November. So it's all they're doing is, I mean, are they weakening you for 2028? Are they trying to make you compliant? It just seems silly to, and there are plenty of members that they were hurting in the process, right? Look at Brandon Schweizer, look at Kevin Schmidt, right? Jennifer Sanalitro, right? There are absolutely vulnerable Republicans that they were hurting inside their own districts.
7: Well, you get to a point as a Republican, you can't be always no and against everything. So I think the ones that voted for the project, we want to be for something. We want to be for something that makes change and all. The bill was not perfect, but I think the inside baseball is we all knew that a lot of things were going to get fixed in the Senate, so we were okay with voting on it. I think you talked to Nicole Laha, or she gave a press that she thought it was a good bill, but it had to be changed. She held off of it, but, you know, overall was supportive of it. So I think the ones that voted on it believe that the proper changes are going to be made in the Senate, and it's going to come back to us. AFP, great organization. They do a lot of great things for the Republican Party. I'm not one of those that likes to make mortal enemies my enemy today, and I wouldn't call AFP my enemy. They've been very supportive of me, so I was disappointed. But you know what? They've got a job to do, and I've got a job to do. My job is to do what's best for my district, and when I vote for it, it's best for my district. There's no question about it, and I can go on, and I can go on and talk about it with my constituents, and I think when I talk to everybody, they're very supportive of my vote for it. So
0: when the governor, the governor was on Sam's show last week, and he said something that kind of slipped through the cracks a little bit, where he talked about the quote was, if we can get the basic bill put back to the House, which sounded to me, and certainly the skepticism that we've heard from the Senate, is that they want to strip this thing down. Am I wrong reading between the lines there? And then what happens in the House if they do that?
7: Well, I didn't. And as long as the Springfield part's in there, I know I'm going to vote for it. You know, unless they strip that down, then I won't vote for it. But I'm for this. I don't know. I think there's going to be some good changes. I think there's going to be changes that has ensure that property taxes aren't increased up and around the Chicago area because of the development. And I think you'll see more support for it. I think some of, the fighting is because you've got a lot of Chicago legislators that represent downtown Chicago, and they want it there, and they don't want it in Arlington Heights, and so they're negotiating. So I think some of this is negotiating, hey, how come they're getting this? How come Springfield's getting this? How come, downstate's getting this? What do we get? And I think some of that, it has to do with it more so than the bill itself.
0: Can property tax relief for homeowners and property tax certainty for the Bears, can they be done at the same time? And I think the answer to the second part's probably no, but can they both be done in the last 3 weeks of the legislative session?
7: Yeah, I think they can be done. I mean, we've had the Republicans have put out some provisions on how to lower property taxes. And I think, when people talk about this mega projects bill and the Bears, the people that say that it's going to raise your property tax are doing the doom and gloom and have the worst case scenario of what could happen. There's also the positive scenario, where sales taxes are going to increase in the area, hotel motel taxes are going to increase in the area, income tax rates are going to increase because there's more jobs. You're going to have property developed that isn't producing a lot of property taxes now. So feasibly, you're going to have more property taxes. Therefore, the locals could reduce property taxes on that area. I hope that's what will happen. Now, I understand a lot of people don't have faith in local governments to reduce property taxes because they don't always do it. But I think with the pressure that's being put on, I'm hoping that that's what's going to be in that Senate version that comes back to the House. And you do get the Bears. You do get some property tax certainty up there. And it's a win for everybody.
0: All right, let's talk gas taxes, Representative.
7: Suspend the gas tax. I'm with you. I just went and filled up my car. It's $140. $140, and I don't drive a lot.
0: Yeah, imagine, I mean, you know, you've got, you know, I don't think people, you know, realize after the gerrymander how much rural area your district has, right? I mean, out to, you know, parts of Macon and Christian County, and there are, I mean, there are a lot of folks that drive 20 and 30 and 40 miles each way to work. Right. And, I mean,
7: I've got a lot of, I got a lot of employees that, you know, live in Auburn and drive into Springfield and work, you know, for them, if you've got a per hour a day job, and that's a lot of money to go back and forth to work, you know, so it's tough. So we got to make sure that we, you know, do something to give them relief. You know, I know everybody wants to blame it on the president, but I don't. Gas prices were high before he was president. He brought them down. I think he'll bring them down again. You know, we just have to see what happens here in Iran.
0: Well, I mean, it's pretty obvious that the Iran war has raised the prices now, right? We can stipulate that.
7: Correct.
0: But I mean, in 2022, when prices spiked, Democrats tripped over themselves for the PR win of saying we suspended the 3 cent or whatever it was that year increase in the gas tax. To cut it in half, you're talking about 25 cents a gallon, almost 25 cents a gallon, right? That's real money. That is real legitimate money into the pockets of working class families, right? And the governor and the legislature just seem to completely blow past it, and it doesn't seem like there's any real momentum from it. And I'm going to shout from the damn rooftops about this right now, because somebody needs to do something, because there's $4 billion, Mike, sitting in the road fund. $4 billion. They can take a $150 million hit or $300 million hit over the next 2 months.
7: Yeah, I agree. And, you know, it's in there. And one of the reasons they did that is because they've got so much money, but they can't get the work produced fast enough. So the money's going to sit there and all that. Yeah, we've got to do something to reduce the gas prices on people here. But unfortunately, in today's climate, when people think they've got a political issue, they can get up and say, Donald Trump did this to you. Donald Trump did this to you. And, it's just not fair. Instead of always having a political issue, our jobs are to figure out what can we do to help our constituents. Can we lower gas prices? Can we as a body? Yes, we can.
0: You can do it tomorrow.
7: We can do it tomorrow. We can do it this week. Have a gas tax holiday, you know, and do it, you know, until, you know, August 1st or wherever you want. But do something to try and help our constituents and, come up with solutions instead of the blame game all the time. And that's what, you know, I try to do, and I try to preach to our brethren, you know, what are we going to be for? What are we going to do? And I think, you know, reducing the gas tax, having a holiday would be the right thing to do.
0: The governor's Build Illinois plan, his zoning and home building plan, which sounds like a great idea for Uptown and Lincoln Park, and it is getting a ton of pushback in the suburbs and in downstate. I'm sure the mayor's been in your ear about it. I had a suburban mayor give me 20 minutes of hell on this last week. What's the mood, as you understand, in the legislature on this? Because it feels like response to what the governor wants, at least from suburban and downstate legislators, has been tepid at best.
7: Yeah, I think it depends on where you live. If you live in Chicago, you're probably more for it. If you live in our community, you know, I'm not necessarily for it. I live in a single family neighborhood. I don't want a triplex getting put up next to me or in somebody's backyard. So, you know, there's so many. To get rid of local control, I think the state can incentivize. I'm fine with the down payment assistance program to get people into housing and all that stuff. But as far as, you know, overriding local control, I'm not for that.
0: All right, let's talk politics for a second, Representative, before we let you go. Kathy Salvey seeking another term as state Republican Party chairman at a time when your party, from a statewide perspective, is probably as bad as it's ever been. You still won statewide races in 2006 when Judy Bartopinka was getting, you know, squished by Rod Blagojevich. I mean, it's as bad as it's been in any recent, you know, at least in the last 30 years for Republicans. She's got two challengers from the suburbs, Scott Grider, Kendall County, Bob Grogan from DuPage County. Both guys I know a little bit. I don't know whether they're good or would be good or bad fits for the job, but I've always had a a lot of personal affection for Kathy, but the messaging hasn't been there. The fundraising's been fine, but the party is just a circular firing squad at this point.
8: Yeah.
0: How do you make it better?
7: Well, I think we've got to pick the candidate. Well, you know, and I know all three of them. I saw all three of them last week. They were all down here. They had excellent selections in dining. I want to give all three credit for their dining choices and was able to talk to all three of them. Here's who I'm for. I'm for whoever can unite the party and get us to go after Democrats and expand our numbers. And that's got to be the number one goal of whoever's in charge of the Illinois party. I need somebody that can bring this party together, get the right side. If we have, I'd say right side, the medium side, or wherever you want, bring them together and say, here, we're not going to fight each other. We're going to advance this cause, and we're going to take our numbers up north, and we're going to win up north. I'm for whoever can do that. I am tired of being a Republican. Listen, I'm a conservative Republican. I don't care what they say. That's why when they attack me, people around my district laugh because they know what I'm really like. So it doesn't matter what anybody says, but we need to expand our numbers up north. And so whichever candidate can expand our numbers and increase our size, that's the candidate I'm for. And I, you know, haven't heard all three of their plans to do it. We've got some good legislators here in the House that are, you know, on the State Central Committee. And I'll take their recommendations on, you know, who they like and who they think should have the top spot. But it's got to be somebody that can unite us and expand the party and help us win up north and get us some statewide candidates that can win. You know, we got to win. There's no substitute for winning, and we've got to develop a bench, and we've got to increase our numbers.
0: It feels as if Darren Bailey's campaign is, you know, running a parallel track to what it did in 2022, relying on crime, which didn't work in 2022. They've got less money. They've got less groundswell. The situation in the suburbs is significantly more perilous for Republicans than it was 4 years ago, if you can even imagine that. Do you have any confidence in the top of the ticket right now?
7: I don't know. It just depends on what, you know, so much is going to depend on the national landscape. You know, gas prices dropped to $2.50 in September. You know, we're going to do a lot better. But I think that's the message that candidates are going to have. Forget about the peripheral issues. Here's an issue that Republicans, Democrats, and independents all understand. Money. Do-re-mi. Start worrying about what puts more money in your constituents' pockets, you know, whether it is a gas tax holiday, how you're going to bring down gas taxes, how you're going to bring down energy prices, what are you going to do on property taxes. Those are what people really care about. The other issues, they care. But the most important thing is, do I have enough money to go to the grocery store and feed my family? Do I have enough money to send my kids to school? And the Republican Party needs to be the party that understands that. And if we do, we'll grow. If we don't, we will not grow.
0: State Representative Mike Coffey, Republican from Springfield, starts to hit the fan tomorrow in the final 3 weeks. We'll see you over there under the dome.
7: All right, you going to be here this week?
0: I will be in the building at least the next couple of days and trying to avoid you as much as I can.
7: It's always fun in the house. Come on over and see us.
0: Yeah, I try to, you know, I try to split my time. Like, you know, I try to go to the Senate a little bit because I'm a Senate boy. And you know, when I'm in the press boxes, I try and split between the House and the Senate and the Republicans and the Democrats. And everyone's like, well, why are you sitting with those guys? Are you a Democrat all of a sudden? It's like, I'm looking for a chair, guys. Give me a break. So,
7: well, I don't want you to admit, we'll have all those points of personal privilege. You'll love them.
0: Oh, yeah. The House is working very, very hard on our behalf right now. Mm-hmm. All right, Representative, take care.
7: All right, thank you.
8: That was State Representative Mike Coffey talking with PM Springfield host Patrick Pfingsten, covering a wide range of topics there for certain. 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Thank you again for taking the time to tune in. Have a wonderful week. We'll be back at it again next weekend right here on Talk of the Town.

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9: Here's your updated News Channel 20 Storm Team forecast. Sunshine mixed with clouds at times today, with daytime highs approaching 87. Winds out of the south, 10 to 20 miles per hour. Mainly clear tonight, lows level off around 71. I'm meteorologist Jennifer Wojcicki on 98.7 WNNS. Right now, 69.
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5: Hi, I'm Officer Chris Jones, Crime Stoppers Coordinator for Sangamon and Menard Counties. 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The first theft occurred on April 29th at Farm and Home on North Dirksen Parkway. The second occurred on May 1st at the Farm and Home Westside location. In both incidents, the suspect is described as a white female with red hair wearing a blue shirt. She entered the stores and stole approximately $1,000 worth of merchandise before leaving without paying. 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
9: Here's your updated News Channel 20 Storm Team forecast. Sunshine mixed with clouds at times today, with daytime highs approaching 87. Winds out of the south, 10 to 20 miles per hour. Mainly clear tonight, lows level off around 71. I'm meteorologist Jennifer Wojcicki on 98.7 WNNS. Currently 70.
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9: Here's your updated News Channel 20 Storm Team forecast. Sunshine mixed with clouds at times today, with daytime highs approaching 87. Winds out of the south, 10 to 20 miles per hour. Mainly clear tonight, lows level off around 71. I'm meteorologist Jennifer Wojcicki on 98.7 WNNS. Currently, it's 71 degrees.
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7: Here's your updated News Channel 20 Storm Team forecast. Sunshine mixed with clouds at times today, with daytime highs approaching 88. Southerly winds 10 to 20 miles per hour. Mainly clear skies tonight, lows around 71. I'm meteorologist Jennifer Wojcicki on 98.7 WNNS. Right now, 74.

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8: Here's your updated News Channel 20 Storm Team forecast. Sunshine mixed with clouds at times today, with daytime highs approaching 88. Southerly winds 10 to 20 miles per hour. Mainly clear skies tonight, lows around 71. I'm meteorologist Jennifer Wojcicki on 98.7 WNNS. Currently, it's 78 degrees.

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6: Hi, I'm Officer Chris Jones, Crime Stoppers Coordinator for Sangamon and Menard Counties. This week, Crime Stoppers is seeking information to help the Springfield Police Department identify an individual involved in two retail thefts. The first theft occurred on April 29th at Farm and Home on North Dirksen Parkway. The second occurred on May 1st at the Farm and Home West Side location. In both incidents, the suspect is described as a white female with red hair wearing a blue shirt. She entered the stores and stole approximately $1,000 worth of merchandise before leaving without paying. 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
3: Hi, I'm Officer Chris Jones, Crime Stoppers Coordinator for Sangamon and Menard Counties. This week, Crime Stoppers is seeking information to help the Springfield Police Department identify an individual involved in two retail thefts. The first theft occurred on April 29th at Farm and Home on North Dirksen Parkway. The second occurred on May 1st at the Farm and Home Westside location. In both incidents, the suspect is described as a white female with red hair wearing a blue shirt. She entered the stores and stole approximately $1,000 worth of merchandise before leaving without paying. 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
6: Here's your updated News Channel 20 Storm Team forecast. Cloudy skies with a few peaks of sun this afternoon, with daytime highs approaching 88. Winds out of the south, 10 to 20 miles per hour. Mainly clear tonight, lows around 70. I'm meteorologist Jennifer Wojcicki on 98.7 WNNS. Currently, it's 79 degrees.

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7: Here's your updated News Channel 20 Storm Team forecast. Sunshine mixed with clouds at times this afternoon, with daytime highs approaching 87. Winds out of the south, 15 to 20 miles per hour. Mainly clear skies. Tonight, lows around 70. I'm meteorologist Jennifer Fujitsky on 98.7 WNNS. 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
1: Lauterbach Man here, proudly standing above my busy seven bays on Wabash. The view from here is amazing. I've been looking at our wonderful city for decades upon decades. Many things have changed, but other things have not. We love Abe. We aren't shy about covering things in cheese, then adding toast, then cheese, then fries, then cheese, then, well, you know what I'm talking about. And the thing I'm most proud of, the thousands and thousands of cars that are driving safely thanks to our talented Lauterbach technicians. 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Lauterbach Tire on Wabash. 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
6: Here is your updated News Channel 20 Storm Team forecast. A mix of clouds and sun this afternoon, with daytime highs approaching 87. South winds 15 to 20 miles per hour. Lows around 70 tonight. Thunderstorms likely tomorrow. Daytime highs approaching 85. Mainly cloudy skies expected. I'm meteorologist Carol Foster on 98.7 WNNS. 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

0: 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Thank you, lady who didn't realize her water heater was busted until she stepped into the shower. Thank you, kid that used all the toilet paper on the roll and tried to flush it down. All of it.
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2: 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Easter Day plans to be ready for you as long as you need them. They're gonna be there. So thank you to you.
0: And thank you to the dude who thought he could do pull-ups on the pipes in the basement. Because, buddy, at least

0: Hi, I'm Officer Chris Jones, Crime Stoppers Coordinator for Sangamon and Menard Counties. This week, Crime Stoppers is seeking information to help the Springfield Police Department identify an individual involved in two retail thefts. The first theft occurred on April 29th at Farm and Home on North Dirksen Parkway. The second occurred on May 1st at the Farm and Home Westside location. In both incidents, the suspect is described as a white female with red hair wearing a blue shirt. She entered the stores and stole approximately $1,000 worth of merchandise before leaving without paying. Images of the individual can be found on our website, cashfortips.us. Anyone with information regarding these incidents or can identify the suspect, call Crime Stoppers anonymously at 217-788-8427, submit a tip on our website, or use the P3 app. If your tip results in an arrest, you can receive a cash reward of $2,500. Remember, Crime Stoppers only wants your information, not your name.
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9: Here is your updated News Channel 20 Storm Team forecast. A mix of clouds and sun this afternoon with daytime highs approaching 87. South winds 15 to 20 miles per hour. Lows around 70 tonight. Thunderstorms likely tomorrow. Daytime highs approaching 85. Mainly cloudy skies expected. I'm meteorologist Carol Foster on 98.7 WNNS. Right now, it's 83 degrees.

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12: Here is your updated News Channel 20 Storm Team forecast. A mix of clouds and sun this afternoon with daytime highs approaching 87. South winds 15 to 20 miles per hour. Lows around 70 tonight. Thunderstorms likely tomorrow. Daytime highs approaching 85. Mainly cloudy skies expected. I'm meteorologist Kara Foster on 98.7 WNNS. Right now, it's 82 degrees.

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5: Here's your updated News Channel 20 Storm Team forecast. Sunshine mixed with clouds at times this afternoon with highs around 87. South winds 15 to 20 miles per hour. Mainly clear skies. Tonight, lows dip down to about 70. Thunderstorms likely tomorrow. High temperatures reach up to 85. Cloudy skies with a few peaks of sun. I'm meteorologist Carol Foster on 98.7 WNNS. Right now, 85.

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7: Here's your updated News Channel 20 Storm Team forecast. Lows dip down to about 70 tonight under mainly clear skies. South winds 10 to 20 miles per hour. Thunderstorms likely tomorrow. Highs level off around 85. Cloudy skies with a few peaks of sun. Chance of thunderstorms tomorrow night. Lows around 69. Partly cloudy. I'm meteorologist Kara Foster on 98.7 WNNS. Currently, it's 85 degrees.